The U.S. Marine Corps Band, led there by Jason Fettig, in Symphonic Songs for Band by Robert Russell Bennett. That was music for the Wind Ensemble and tonight's bandstand selection on Evening Classics. I'm Colleen Wheelahan, and of course, there are daily features every day, every weekday. And Film at 11 with Daniel Gillum tomorrow is The Way We Were by Barbara Streisand. Voices Carry at 2 p.m. tomorrow with Laura Atkinson is Rejoice in the Lord Alway by Henry Purcell. Crossfade with Kiana Dell will feature Chick Corea tomorrow. And we'll have some Aaron Copland on the bandstand tomorrow at 8. Right now, Laura Downs and friends join Around the Piano for the Maple Leaf Rag by Scott Joplin.

0: The Maple Leaf Rag by Scott Joplin, in an album of Joplin's music reconsidered and modernized by Laura Downs and friends. You heard it on 90.5 WUOL. I'm Colleen Wheelahan. May the 4th be with you. And a fourth symphony is coming up in just a minute.
1: 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What starts out small quickly becomes a national sensation. 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
0: What does Ludwig von Beethoven's Symphony No. 4 have to do with Star Wars, outside of the number 4 and May the 4th, today being Star Wars Day? Really, absolutely nothing. But deep down, I think we know that Beethoven's symphonies carry that sense of adventure and symphonic scale that Star Wars also has. This is Beethoven's Symphony No. 4, performed by the Cleveland Orchestra, led by Christoph von Donaghy.

0: A conductor who only died just last year, Christoph von Dohnányi, known very well for his Beethoven cycle with the Cleveland Orchestra. That was Ludwig von Beethoven's Symphony No. 4.
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0: I'm Colleen Wheelahan. This is Evening Classics, and on Star Wars Day, music that's definitely made its way into a fair share of movies in recent years, though not any Star Wars films. The Max Richter Orchestra in music of Max Richter. This is On the Nature of Daylight.

the Max Richter Orchestra and composer Max Richter on The Nature of Daylight. Exploring Music is coming up with the works of Claude Debussy. I'm Colleen Wheelahan. Thanks for tuning into Evening Classics.

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0: Petite Suite, En Bateau, the first movement of that Petite Suite. That was Robert and Gabi Casadesus playing. You're tuned into Exploring Music, and we're engaged in quite an adventure this week, exploring the world of Achille Claude Debussy. He doesn't change his name until tomorrow's program when he turned 30. 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

0: Exploring Music is produced by Sydney Gillard at WFMT in Chicago and produced and engineered by Bill Sigmund at Digital Island Studios here in New York City. Our production assistants are Ella Pinsloop, Eric Opland, Adela Skoronsky, and Weston Williams. Rebecca Neistat is the WFMT production and syndication manager. 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I'm Bill McLaughlin. 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
5: This is Peter Van de Graaff. Happy to have this opportunity to share music with you. It's by Aaron Copland, and not just any Copland, but very American Aaron Copland. As we listen to, in just a few minutes, the four dance episodes from his ballet Rodeo. But first we have two of the well-known Old American Song settings of Copland. This is arranged for Brass Quintet, Chicago Brass Quintet performing here, and we'll first listen to Simple Gifts from set one, and then At the River.

Originally music for voice and piano. There have been a lot of transcriptions of that, including by the composer himself for voice and orchestra. It's also an arrangement for chorus and orchestra. Two of the old American songs are set by Aaron Copland, Simple Gifts and At the River with Chicago Brass Quintet. Going to the German Baroque in a little bit. Here is some music by Aaron Copland, which comes from one of his beloved ballets called Rodeo. These are the four dance episodes, so really just an orchestral suite drawn from that ballet of Copland, with Joanne Faletta and the Buffalo Philharmonic.

That is music written in 1942 by Aaron Copland, some of his real Americana, and it was originally choreographed by Agnes DeMille. Four dance episodes, or orchestral suite, from the ballet Rodeo by Copland, with the Buffalo Philharmonic, conducted by Joanne Faletta. From there, we turn to the German Baroque, and let's listen right now to a piece which was attributed to Johann Sebastian Bach. I personally don't think it sounds much like Bach at all, but it is listed in the Bach Works Catalog as the number 821, a suite in B-flat for keyboard. This is harpsichordist Christiane Wout.

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0: Christiane Wouts playing the harpsichord in that suite in B-flat by Johann Sebastian Bach.
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This is an ensemble called Il Fondamento, conducted by Paul Dombrecht. We listen now to the overture in G. Now, you might think that an overture would open something. That's where the French word comes from. But in the Baroque, particularly the German Baroque, an overture meant a suite of dances, and as it does here. Overture in G, or Suite in G, by Johann Friedrich Fasch, F-A-S-C-H, an almost exact contemporary of Bach.

0: Contemporary of Bach, but writing in a very different style, almost a gallant style, looking ahead more towards the classical Rococo periods. Music of Johann Friedrich Fasch and a suite in G with Il Fondamento, that's the name of the ensemble, and Paul Dombrecht was the conductor.
1: This is Bird Note. While Dara Wilson was working at the Smithsonian's National Zoo in D.C., she introduced visitors to the Amazonia exhibit.
2: You have to talk about every species, all the trees, all the frogs, and all the birds.
1: She would describe the song of a bird she'd never had the chance to see in the wild, the blue-gray tanager.
2: Their song, I think it's very beautiful, but like it's a very raspy song, filled with like tees and tsk tsk and multiple parts too.
1: But when Dara moved to Panama to work at the Smithsonian Tropical Research Institute, she heard a familiar song, one that she knew by heart already.
2: I heard that call, and it's like, I know that call. I know that call because I spent so much time teaching about it. I don't know if I cried, but it was kind of a tearjerker moment.
1: Encountering the blue-gray tanager in its natural habitat inspired Dara to keep learning about birds and to share that knowledge with others, helping people have their own light bulb moments.
2: As an educator, it's awesome to like guide and foster that journey for people. You never know where it will go.
1: Dara helps organize Black Birders Week, which celebrates the black birding community and hosts interactive events. Find out how to participate in this year's activities on our website, birdnote.org. I'm Connor Guerin.
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4: This is Peter Van de Graaff. I'm eager to share with you a violin sonata by an American composer and music critic who is quite forgotten these days. He lived from 1873 to 1953. His name is Daniel Gregory Mason. Some rarely heard music there. And some music by his contemporary, almost exact contemporary, Amy Beach. Some list right now for a few minutes. This is called Un Sospiro, or A Sigh. It's one of the three concert etudes, and Daniil Trifonov is the pianist.

one of the best-loved piano pieces by Franz Liszt. Un sospiro, a sigh, from the three concert etudes, played there by Daniil Trifonov. What a pleasure it is to bring you some music of Joseph Haydn. It is the Symphony No. 55. It is known as the Schoolmaster Symphony. It was not called that by Haydn himself, but to someone in the early 19th century, it suggested at one point the wagging finger of a schoolmaster reprimanding a student. Well, be that as it may, here is Jesús López Cobos to conduct the Lausanne Chamber Orchestra in Haydn's 55th Symphony.

0: Symphony number 55, so right about in the middle of the output and symphonies of Joseph Haydn there. It's known as the Schoolmaster Symphony because of a motif that suggested to someone in the early 19th century the wagging of a reprimanding finger of a schoolmaster. Lausanne Chamber Orchestra, conducted by Jesus López Cobos.
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Scottish Legend by Amy Beach, played by Joanne Polk. By Amy Beach's almost exact contemporary, Daniel Gregory Mason, a forgotten figure in American music, born in 1873, lived to 1953. We hear now his violin sonata in C minor, Opus 14, recorded by violinist Kevin Lawrence and pianist Philip Bush.

That's a name in American music history that is quite forgotten now. The composer of that music, Daniel Gregory Mason, his violin sonata in C minor, and one of two such pieces that he composed. That was Kevin Lawrence, violin, Philip Bush, piano. Daniel Gregory Mason, a noted critic, along with composer. This is violinist-composer Cecil Burley and his Winding Stream.

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4: When we think of John Philip Sousa, we think of marches. Here's a very different piece from that. I like the title of this. It's called With Pleasure. And this is John Wallace with the Wallace Collection.

Interesting piece there by John Philip Sousa, kind of a mixture between a ragtime and a march, isn't it? It's called With Pleasure. And that was John Wallace leading the Wallace Collection. We have more American and American-inspired music coming up. So glad to have you along. I'm Peter Van de Graaff. The main work will be the Serenade No. 2 by Johannes Brahms. Here is an American overture written by Benjamin Britten during World War II when he was in the United States. Sir Simon Rattle leads the City of Birmingham Symphony.

Sir Simon Rattle and the City of Birmingham Symphony with an American overture, not by an American composer, but rather by Benjamin Britten. Which brings us to music by a composer sometimes referred to as the father of Native American compositions. His name is Louis Ballard, Oklahoma-born. These are his four American Indian piano preludes with Emanuele Arciulli, piano.

From the Cherokee tribe comes that composer. His name is Louis Ballard, and we heard his four American Indian piano preludes played by Emanuele Arciulli. This is by the American composer Kevin Putz. It's called Music Box with Arietta.

And a little more American music through that charming piece by Kevin Putz called Music Box with Arietta. That was Stéphane Deneuve conducting the St. Louis Symphony. That actually comes from a larger work called Concerto for Orchestra. But now we turn our attention elsewhere. Here is the second of the two Serenades for Orchestra by Johannes Brahms, written early in his career, both of them were, and somewhat modeled after the serenades of Mozart and Haydn. Sir Charles Mackerras leads the Scottish Chamber Orchestra.

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That is some of the lighter music of a younger Johannes Brahms, who wrote two serenades for orchestra, the first two orchestral pieces that have come down to us, because he did destroy a lot of his very early works. Serenade number 2 in A with the Scottish Chamber Orchestra, and the conductor was Sir Charles McCarris. Here's another Brahms serenade. It's called The Serenade in Vain, and Ellie Ameling sings it with Rudolf Janssen piano.

0: young man tries to woo his beloved, and she says, "Go home and get some sleep." Serenade in Vain by Brahms.
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0: Dvorak's Cello Concerto with the great Mstislav Rostropovich awaiting you in just a little bit after these two overtures to classical era 18th century comic operas. Let's begin with this one by Cimarosa called Giannina e Bernardone from a recording made in concert.

the overture to Giannina e Bernardone by Domenico Cimarosa. Just a few minutes away from Dvorak's Cello Concerto with Mstislav Rostropovich. Here is the overture to one of the very first operas by a composer who was to go on to become one of the greatest of them all, Wolfgang Amadeus Mozart. It's a comic opera called La Finta Semplice, The False Simpleton. It's Kirchhoff 51, and the overture is performed by La Cetra, conducted by Andrea Marcon.

That is music by a very young Mozart, the overture to his little-known comic opera, La Finta Semplice, The False Simpleton. And that was the ensemble La Cetra, directed by Andrea Marcon. This is from another early opera by Mozart, and it's not La Finta Semplice, as we just heard, but La Finta Giardiniera, The False Gardener. Tiny aria here with Ugo Benelli singing.

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Little aria from La Finta Giardiniera, an early opera by Mozart. And now to one of the masterpieces of Antonín Dvořák. It's always such a pleasure to hear music by great, great composers at the absolute height of their talents. 1894 music of Dvořák, so right around the time that he had been writing the New World Symphony, the American Quartet, etc. Interestingly, this work had its premiere in London. It is the Cello Concerto, and we're going to hear it performed by Mstislav Rostropovich, cello, and the Berlin Philharmonic, and Herbert von Karajan is the conductor.

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certainly one of the most beloved, if not the most beloved, of all cello concertos. Music from 1894 by Antonín Dvořák, cello concerto in B minor. That performance was by Mstislav Rostropovich, cello, joined by the Berlin Philharmonic and Herbert von Karajan, the conductor. Many years earlier, it's interesting to note that Dvořák had written another cello concerto. We have it in sketched out form, and it actually was completed at one point, but that could be called the second concerto, what we just heard. This is by Venezuelan composer Moises Molero. It's called The Birds.

0: Clara Rodriguez played that by Moises Molero, The Birds from the Children's Suite.
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0: You are certainly invited to stay with me. I'm Peter Van de Graaff, and I hope you're able to relax and enjoy the music I have chosen for you. It's by Verdi, first of all, and then Brahms later on. This is one of the best known of all Verdi melodies, and it provided him with a huge boost to his career early on. It's the Chorus of the Hebrew Slaves, Va Pensiero, from his opera Nabucco. And this is Robert Shaw conducting the Atlanta Symphony Orchestra and chorus.

Robert Shaw directing the Atlanta Symphony Orchestra and chorus from a disc which includes Verdi's Requiem as well as several opera choruses. In this case, we heard Va Pensiero, the chorus of the Hebrew Slaves from Verdi's Nabucco. We're going to focus now on a single opera by Verdi and then hear some late piano music of Johannes Brahms. The opera is I Vespri Siciliani, the Sicilian Vespers, and first here's the overture. Sir Edward Downes conducts the BBC Philharmonic.

Sir Edward Downes conducting the BBC Philharmonic in music of Giuseppe Verdi. We hear the overture to the Sicilian Vespers, I Vespri Siciliani. And we're going to continue with that same opera now. By the way, some late Brahms piano music later on. Here is a piece which is, well, let's say, arranged by Antonio Pasculli, who was a contemporary of Verdi. It's a grand concerto based on themes from that opera, from which we just heard the overture, I Vespri Siciliani. This is scored for oboe and orchestra. Philippe Magnan is the soloist, with I Musici di Montréal, led by Yuli Turovsky.

We've heard some music by a composer, well, at least arranged by a composer named Antonio Pasculi, his Grand Concerto, based on themes from Verdi's opera I Vespri Siciliani, the Sicilian Vespers. Pasculi, by the way, was a younger contemporary of Verdi. Philippe Magnan was the oboist, and I Musici di Montréal, accompanied led by Yuli Turovsky. Here's a chorus from Verdi's Ernani.

A brief chorus from Ernani by Giuseppe Verdi, earlier opera of his. Forum, orchestra and chorus led by Gabriele Bellini. Here is some of the late piano music of Johannes Brahms. Right at the end of his composing career, he wrote a few sets of piano works, and these are the Fantasies, Opus 116. The collective title is Fantasies. Each one is either a caprice or an intermezzo. The pianist is Robert Silverman.

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2: 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For details about their June and July rain barrel workshops and other programs, check out jeffcd.org.

That was the Canadian pianist Robert Silverman performing some late piano music of Johannes Brahms, 1892 music. That was written at the same time as really all of his last piano works, his Opus 116 set of Fantasies, which is actually comprised of 3 capriccios and 5 intermezzi. Here's music by a man who was a huge fan of Brahms, Arnold Schoenberg.

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0: Two composers represented here whose music I think will make a nice combination, Darius Milhaud and Haydn. Let's first hear this by Milhaud, two sketches for wind quintet, Madrigal and Pastoral, played by the Athena Ensemble.

two sketches for wind quintet by Mio, the Athena Ensemble performing there. So good to be with you, Peter Van de Graaff here, and particularly as my own favorite composer is represented right now, Joseph Haydn. We're going to hear one of his so-called Paris symphonies, which he wrote for a concert series there, a very prestigious concert series, in 1785 and 86. They're a collection of six symphonies all told, and this is the second to last of them, the number 86, in D major, Vienna Concertus Musicus on Period Instruments, directed by Nicholas Arnoncourt.

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2: 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Buying, selling, and trading a wide variety of used camera gear, connecting formerly loved equipment with new owners. Details about this store and the Friday feature highlighting local photographers on Instagram at abandoned cameras.

Conductor was Nicholas Arnoncourt with the Vienna Concertus Musicus on period instruments. And we heard some music of Joseph Haydn from his Paris symphonies. That was the number 86 in D major. That is 86 of his overall symphonies, but it is the fifth of his six Paris symphonies. Speaking of Paris, we're going to hear some music of Darius Milhaud with a decidedly French twist in a moment. Here's something by a man who, for a time, was associated with Darius Milhaud, one of the composers known as Les Six, the Six. His name is Louis Duret, and we're going to hear his song called La Boule de Neige, or The Snowball. François Leroux is the baritone, and Graham

La Boule de Neige, The Snowball, by Louis Duret, François de Roubertone, and Graham Johnson, piano. Here's a work which Darius Milhaud wrote, really for his native France, although he was living in the United States when he wrote this. Came to America in 1940, and in 1944, as France was being liberated, he wrote his Suite Française, or French Suite. He wrote it, he said, because of his admiration for all the bands in the United States. Here's the London Wind Orchestra, led by Dennis Wick.

music from 1944 using folk music from different regions of France, a work of the French composer Darius Milhaud, who was living in the United States at the time because of the war. That's called Suite Française, or French Suite. Dennis Wick conducted the London Wind Orchestra. Here is a French piece. It's by Claude Debussy, quite a late work of his. For Eight Fingers. This is from the Book One collection of Etudes, and the pianist is Pierre Laurent Aymard.

0: Six of the 12 Etudes by Claude Debussy. This one's called For Eight Fingers, and the pianist was Pierre-Laurent Aimard.
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0: It is a pleasure for me to be with you sharing music. I'm Peter Van de Graaff, and we're going to listen to a little bit of English music, including the first violin sonata by Frederick Delius, which is just a few minutes away. We'll spend those few minutes with something by a man who's really only known for one piece, but he wrote a lot of music. His famous work is Rule Britannia. His name is Thomas Arne. This is an orchestral overture by Arne, the number 3 in G, played by the Academy of Ancient Music, directed by Christopher Hogwood.

what's referred to here as an overture, which isn't an overture to anything in particular, but rather a little suite. It's the number 3 in G major by the British composer Thomas Arne of the mid-18th century. Academy of Ancient Music was directed by Christopher Hogwood. Our music is from England right now. We're going to hear some French music from the 19th century later on. This is a work from 1914 by Frederick Delius. It's the first of 3 numbered sonatas for violin and piano. Ralph Holmes is the violinist, and Eric Fenby, who acted as an amanuensis for Frederick Delius, is the pianist.

Frederick Delius wrote that music, the Violin Sonata No. 1 from 1914. Ralph Holmes, violin, Eric Fenby, piano. When Delius was blind later in his life, Eric Fenby was the man to whom Delius transcribed or gave his music. I suppose it was Eric Fenby that actually wrote it down for him. This is by John Dowland, early English composer, Mr. Buckton His Galliard.

Consort of Music playing music of John Dowland, Mr. Buckton, His Galliard. This is Peter Vandegraaff sharing music with you, and we have some 19th century French music now. We have a couple of overtures. First, this is a concert overture of Hector Berlioz's Roman Carnival. David Zinman leads the Baltimore Symphony.

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David Zinman, Baltimore Symphony Orchestra, and a concert overture by Hector Berlioz called Roman Carnival. Another French overture from the early 19th century. This is by Daniel François Aubert, a very prolific and very successful operatic composer in Paris. We're going to hear the overture to his opera, Manon Lescaut. This is the same story told in operas of Massenet and Puccini. Jean-Pierre Marty conducting the Radio France.

The overture to an opera by Daniel François Aubert called Manon Lescaut. From a complete recording, Jean-Pierre Marty led the Radio France Lyric Orchestra. When we talk about Manon, we most often think of either Massenet's opera or Puccini's opera. Here is from a ballet called Manon, which is based on music of Massenet, but not taken from his opera. Leighton Lucas made the arrangements here, and this is the final scene of the ballet, conducted by Richard Bonning.

Final Moments of the Ballet by, music by Massenet, but arranged by Leighton Lucas, called Manon, Richard Bonning-led Covent Garden Opera House Orchestra. As I mentioned before, there is no music from the opera Manon used in that ballet. Leighton Lucas draws on oratorios and songs and piano pieces by Massenet to fill out the music, and from some other operas as well, but interestingly not from Manon. The other great Manon opera is Manon Lescaut by Puccini. Here is Pavarotti singing a bit of that.

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1: I'm Peter Van de Graaff. I have for you here a brief sonata by Francesco Gimignani, played by the Purcell Quartet.

members of the Purcell Quartet performing that sonata in E minor by Francesco Gemignani. This is Peter Van de Graaff speaking. Thank you for tuning in. Our main work ahead will be by Tchaikovsky, Symphony No. 4. It's just a few minutes away. We have music now by a man who was born around 1690, an Italian composer who went to England and actually worked closely with Francesco Gemignani in London. This is a recorder sonata by this composer whose name is Francesco Barsanti. And we have Eckhart Haupt and Christina Schornsheim and friends.

Eckhart Haupt played the recorder, with Christina Schornsheim playing the harpsichord and Siegfried Punk viola da gamba, a sonata by Francesco Barsanti. Here's something else from Italy, or an Italian composer, I guess I should say, by a man named Vincenzo Galilei. That last name's quite famous. Well, he was the father of the astronomer Galileo Galilei. But this is by Vincenzo, and it is a piece called Euterpe, played by Jürgen Rost.

Euterpe is the title of that piece. Jürgen Rust played it, and the composer was Vincenzo Galilei, better known as the father of the astronomer Galileo Galilei. A major work by Tchaikovsky next, one of his symphonies. We're going to listen to a 1960 recording, which was made by the London Symphony Orchestra, conducted by Antal Doradi. This is the Symphony No. 4 by Tchaikovsky.

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0: A performance by the London Symphony Orchestra recorded in 1960 under the baton of Antal Doradi. That is music by Tchaikovsky, the Symphony No. 4.
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My favorite bit of Brahms, at least I think it is, the third movement from the Third Symphony. I love the lilting, melancholic nature of that movement. Just beautiful. The Royal Concertgebouw Orchestra performing, John Elliott Gardner conducting here on 90.5 WUOL. And welcome to Classical Morning. You made it through Monday. That's the hardest part. Welcome to Tuesday morning. Music by Franz Liszt for you now. This is Mazeppa, the London Philharmonic Orchestra performing.

0: Bernard Haitink and the London Philharmonic Orchestra with Mazeppa by Franz Liszt. You're on 90.5 WUOL Classical Louisville. Coming up on Classical Morning, Maurice Ravel pays tribute to friends he lost in World War I.
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2: He was the incomparable painter of mystery, silence, the infinite, of the passing cloud and the sunlit shimmer of the waves. That's Henri Pougnet speaking of Claude Debussy. And hi there, this is Bob McLaughlin. Come explore the world of Debussy with me. Debussy, who threw himself into the glittering world of Paris before the Great War, drawing inspiration from the painters and poets and painting the world in sound. 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
0: And you can see our full schedule online at lpm.org/classical. All right, music by Maurice Ravel. This is Le Tombeau de Couperin, and each movement of this work pays tribute to a friend that Maurice Ravel lost in the Great War, World War I. What I love about this piece is that it very easily could have been dark and somber, but instead it is full of life because Ravel was paying tribute to the lives of his friends. The Royal Philharmonic Orchestra performing here, Andre Previn conducting on Classical Louisville.

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0: Maurice Ravel's La Tombeau de Couperin on 90.5 WUOL. That was the Royal Philharmonic Orchestra performing and Andre Previn conducting. And you are tuned in to Classical Morning. I'm Matt Rogers. I will be your host for an hour of music from the movies, Saturday afternoon at 5 and Sunday night at 9. This week it's about the pipe organ in film. The King of Instruments has helped create the soundscape of countless movies. And you're going to hear themes from Interstellar, Journey to the Center of the Earth, 20,000 Leagues Under the Sea, Beneath the Planet of the Apes, and Star Trek the Motion Picture. The Pipe Organ in Film, Saturday afternoon at 5 o'clock here on 90.5.
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0: And off to the Baroque era we go for music by Telemann. 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

0: Bartold Kaikin and the Indianapolis Baroque Orchestra with the Sonata in E Minor by Telemann here on 90.5 WUOL Classical Louisville. One of my favorite works by Franz von Suppé, his Queen of Spades or Pique Dame overture coming up after Composer's Datebook. I've also got a beautiful bit of Camille Saint-Saëns' Carnival of the Animals and a famous rondo that I bet you'll recognize coming up on Classical Morning.
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6: This is the Composer's Datebook for May 5th. I'm John Burge. Benjamin Britten was the most famous English opera composer of the 20th century. Ironically, his first opera, Paul Bunyan, had an American theme and premiered at Columbia University in New York City on today's date in 1941. Britten lived in America from 1939 to 1942. When his American publisher suggested he write something that could be performed by any high school, Britten's good friend, the British poet W.H. Auden, also living in the U.S., fashioned a libretto around the tall tales of a mythical American folk hero, the giant logger Paul Bunyan and his blue ox Babe. The New York Times review of the premiere of Paul Bunyan was a mixture of praise and pans. Mr. Britten is a very clever young man, opined Olin Downs, but firmly suggested the young composer was capable of much better things. Britten's next opera, Peter Grimes, would receive its world premiere in London in 1945, by which time Britten was back in England for good. But like Paul Bunyan, Peter Grimes had an American connection. It was originally commissioned for $1,000 by the Koussevitzky Foundation of Boston, and so received its American premiere at the Berkshire Music Festival in 1946 under the baton of a young Leonard Bernstein. Composer's Datebook is produced by APM, American Public Media, in conjunction with the American Composers Forum, reminding you that all music was once new.

That is the Queen of Spades, or Pique Dame, overture by Franz von Suppé, simply one of my favorite pieces by him. The Vienna Philharmonic performing and George Schulte conducting on 90.5 WUOL Classical Louisville. Coming up on Classical Morning, a famous rondo that you might recognize in an arrangement for brass, Empire Brass, will play that one for you. After The Swan by Camille Saint-Saëns from Carnival of the Animals.

0: Marta Argerich playing the piano, Misha Maisky the cello for The Swan, from Camille Saint-Saëns' Carnival of the Animals on 90.5 WUOL Classical Louisville. Well, in just a couple of minutes, we're going to head off to Paris with George Gershwin after a famous rondo by Jean-Joseph Marais. I think you will recognize it. Stay tuned.
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Well, if you're a fan of Masterpiece Theater on PBS, you might recognize that famous rondo from the first suite of symphonies by Jean-Joseph Marais. That was Empire Brass performing on 90.5 WUOL Classical Louisville. Good morning. I'm Matt Rogers. Hope your Tuesday's going okay. We are off to Paris right now with George Gershwin, an American in Paris. I love the fact that he was so enamored of the car horns in Paris that he actually brought four of them back to work into this piece. So listen out for the car horns in An American in Paris, played by the Buffalo Philharmonic.

0: Joanne Folletta and the Buffalo Philharmonic, and American in Paris by George Gershwin on 90.5 WUOL Classical Louisville. Some colorful music by Nikolai Rimsky-Korsakov on the way next after details on exploring music this week.
1: He was the incomparable painter of mystery, silence, the infinite, of the passing cloud and the sunlit shimmer of the waves. That's Henri Pougnet speaking of Claude Debussy. And hi there, this is Beau McLaughlin. Come explore the world of Debussy with me. Debussy, who threw himself into the glittering world of Paris before the Great War, drawing inspiration from the painters and poets and painting the world in sound. This week on Exploring Music.
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0: 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We are also on Facebook and Instagram. Welcome to Classical Morning. I'm Matt Rogers. This is the Tsar Sultan Suite by Nikolai Rimsky-Korsakov, played by the Philharmonia.

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Andrei Cloutin leading the Philharmonia in the Tsar Sultan Suite by Nikolai Rimsky-Korsakov here on 90.5 WUOL Classical Louisville. I'm Matt Rogers. This is Classical Morning. I've got a very famous march for you. In fact, it's the one that always wraps up the New Year's Day concert in Vienna every January 1st. The Radetzky March, played by the Vienna Philharmonic.

0: Johann Strauss Sr. and the Radetzky March, played by the Vienna Philharmonic Orchestra, Vili Baskovsky conducting 90.5 WUOL Classical Louisville. One of the most famous flute concertos ever, coming up in about 7 or 8 minutes from now. I've also got a complete symphony from Beethoven on the way. But we will start things off here in just a moment with a little piece, Unfinished, by Franz Schubert.
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0: And back to Classical Morning with music by Franz Schubert. This is a single movement work for piano trio by Franz Schubert. He wrote this in 1812, right after he turned 15 years old. He had just lost his place in Vienna's Imperial Chapel Choir due to his voice breaking. This is his first ever composition for strings and piano, but he abandoned it after finishing the first movement. Not unusual for Schubert, he abandoned a lot of works after he started them. This is the Sonatensatz by Franz Schubert, played by Trio Wanderer.

Deutsch Listing 28, Sonate in Satz by Franz Schubert. That was Trio Wanderer performing here on 90.5 WUOL Classical Louisville. Coming up in about 12 minutes, music by Beethoven that's going to sound very much as it would have back in Beethoven's day, because it's going to be played on period instruments. Right now, music by Vivaldi, one of the most famous flute concertos ever. It's called The Goldfinch, RV 428 by Vivaldi, played by Franz Bruggen and the orchestra of the 18th century.

0: Franz Bruggen and the Orchestra of the 18th Century with the Goldfinch by Antonio Vivaldi here on 90.5 WUOL Classical Louisville. Daniel Gillum is coming in at 9 o'clock with your mid-morning mix. I've got a complete symphony by Beethoven for you coming up in just a moment.
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0: And Classical Morning continues with the cheerful Symphony No. 8 by Beethoven. Sandwiched between the Symphony No. 7, very popular symphony, and the iconic Symphony No. 9, so I guess it sometimes gets overlooked in favor of the more popular and famous symphonies. But it's a terrific one, and it's played here by the Romantic and Revolutionary Orchestra. They play on period instruments, so this is going to sound very much as it might have back in Beethoven's day. So maybe close your eyes and imagine you're at the premiere of Beethoven's Symphony No. 8, John Elliott Gardner conducting on Classical Louisville.

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0: 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This is the overture to Semiramide, the National Philharmonic performing, Ricardo Chailly conducting, on 90.5 WUOL Classical Louisville.

0: Ricardo Chailly and the National Philharmonic Orchestra, the Overture to Semiramide by Gioachino Rossini here on 90.5 WUOL Classical Louisville. All right, that is going to wrap it up for me this morning. Thank you for tuning in. I'm Matt Rogers, back with you at 6 o'clock tomorrow morning to get another classical morning underway. Daniel Gillum is coming up next with your mid-morning mix.
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0: Marie-Catherine Giraud and a sonata from the 18th century Italian composer Anna Bonn, sometimes known as Anna Bonn of Venice. It's 9:05 on this Tuesday as we get our May underway, merry month of May. I'm Daniel Gillum with some of Sweden's most famous music next. We'll also hear from the city of Prague. Exploring music tonight with Bill McLaughlin, and here's Bill with more.
1: He was the incomparable painter of mystery, silence, the infinite, of the passing cloud and the sunlit shimmer of the waves. That's Henri Pougnet speaking of Claude Debussy. And hi there, this is Bill McLaughlin. Come explore the world of Debussy with me. Debussy, who threw himself into the glittering world of Paris before the Great War, drawing inspiration from the painters and poets and painting the world in sound. 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
0: 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This is from Ugo Alfven. It's maybe one of the most famous works of music to come out of Sweden. It's called the Swedish Rhapsody No. 1.

0: Well, 90.5 WUOL, Classical Louisville, the Bournemouth Symphony Orchestra, and the Swedish Rhapsody No. 1, the Midsummer Vigil of Ugo Alfin. That's from the early 1900s and maybe one of the most famous works of Sweden so far. 9:19 on this Tuesday morning in a symphony just for the folks of Prague, though we'll share it with you today here in Louisville. My name is Daniel Gillum, and I hope you are doing well as your May is getting started. Hope you had a nice Derby weekend. We'll have some nice weather this week, although after maybe some rain today, tonight, we'll see some sunny skies looking towards the weekend with more temperatures in the low to mid-60s. Right now it's 63 and overcast. 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Ticket details at oxmoorfarm.org.
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0: And that voter guide definitely came in handy for me, walking to that ballot box, and I had my printout in my wallet, so I knew who to vote for. This is the 38th symphony of Wolfgang Amadeus Mozart, and one of those symphonies that he wrote for a city that loved him, the city of Prague. Here's the orchestra of the 18th century. Franz Bruggen conducts.

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0: Franz Bruggen and the Orchestra of the 18th Century. That's the music of Wolfgang Amadeus Mozart. His Symphony No. 38, one that he wrote for his fans in the city of Prague. It's almost 10 a.m. and a simpler symphony coming up next. Music from the movies on Film at 11. I'm Daniel Gillum. Hope you're doing well on this Tuesday morning. Thanks for supporting Classical Louisville. 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
0: We'll see some rain later today, tonight, and maybe into tomorrow. Then sunny skies and cooler with temperatures in the mid to upper 60s and into the 70s by the weekend. Right now it's 65.
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0: inspired by the area of Laona, New York. It's near Fredonia. It's called Laona, L-A-O-N-A, by Alan Hovannis, and played by Sahan Arzuni on 90.5 WUOL Classical Louisville. Music, well, that's about kind of about water, Laona, and the creeks and rivers there. Music about water from the Rachels coming up later this hour. It's 10:03 right now.
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0: This is a symphony by Benjamin Britten called Simple Symphony. It's played here by the Academy of St. Martin in the Fields.

0: The Academy of St. Martin in the Fields, Neville Mariner conducting that music of Benjamin Britten called Simple Symphony. If you're a fan of Wes Anderson movies, you may have recognized some of that music from, I believe it was, which one was it? Well, I won't remember the name now off the top of my head, but it's definitely in one of the Wes Anderson movies. I'll remember it and let you know. Speaking of movie music, got some music from a 1973 romantic drama starring Barbara Streisand and Robert Redford coming up on Film at 11.
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0: from the album Systems Layers, Rachel's on 90.5 WUOL with water from the same source. 10:27 on this Tuesday morning. Hope you're having a good Tuesday. Good start to May. Partly cloudy, 65 right now. We'll see some rain later today and tonight, and a sunny looking towards the end of the week.
1: He was the incomparable painter of mystery, silence, the infinite, of the passing cloud and the sunlit shimmer of the waves. That's Henri Pougnet speaking of Claude Debussy. And hi there, this is Beau McLaughlin. Come explore the world of Debussy with me. Debussy, who threw himself into the glittering world of Paris before the Great War, drawing inspiration from the painters and poets and painting the world in sound. 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
0: And the support today comes from you, if you are a listener member, and from Bell of Louisville, where guests can do whatever floats their boat, shake their booties, solve a sunset, or be immersed, savor a sunset, or be immersed in River City history, all while rolling on the river. Ticket details for adults and kids at bellofLouisville.org. 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Nurses who seek a deeper connection with their patients can learn more at the careers page at hospirushealth.org. And we get support from the University of Louisville. 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And this is the Symphony No. 87 by Joseph Haydn, performed by Les Arts Florissants.

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a group called Les Arts Florissants and conducted there by William Christie. The Symphony No. 87 of Joseph Haydn, 90.5 WUOL, Classical Louisville. Some music from a 1973 romance drama starring Barbara Streisand and Robert Redford, directed by Sidney Pollack. It's coming up on Film at 11 in just about 5 minutes.

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0: In today's film at 11 from 1973, a film starring Barbara Streisand and Robert Redford, Sidney Pollack, the director of The Way We Were, with the music of Marvin Hamlisch.

From 1973, The Way We Were, Marvin Hamlisch on film at 11 on 90.5 WUOL Classical Louisville. Hope you're enjoying the music on this Tuesday, 5th day of May. I'm Daniel Gillum, and thanks for supporting the music on this Tuesday. 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This is called Eclogue, a pastoral musical poem by Gerald Finzi, played by Margaret Fingerhut and the Chamber Ensemble of London.

0: The word eclogue usually means a poem in a dramatic style, a pastoral style. In this case, an eclogue of music by Gerald Finzi for piano and strings with Margaret Fingerhut and the Chamber Orchestra of London on 90.5 WUOL, Classical Louisville. It's 11:17, and later today on Crossfade with Kiana Dell, it's a week of pianists with Chick Corea today. That's at 4 o'clock, Crossfade with Kiana Dell on 90.5 WUOL.
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0: 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Laura Atkinson coming up at noon, and I'll leave you with some music about the seasons, all four of them, or 12 of them, if you're in Louisville. Here's Evgeny Svetlanov and the Philharmonia.

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0: Yevgeny Svetlanov leading the Philharmonia and Alexander Glazunov's The Seasons on 90.5 WUOL Classical Louisville. I'm Laura Atkinson, taking over now for Daniel Gillum here on 90.5. Hope you're doing well on this Tuesday afternoon, right at noon. We've got some really wonderful music coming up together over the next several hours until about 3 o'clock. Be sure to check in at 2. Some early music, some early vocal music happening on Voices Carry today.
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0: Antonín Dvořák shows off the music of his homeland a little bit later this hour, about around 12:30, happening later. Right now, a performer with truly one of my favorite names, Arturo Benedetti Michelangeli, is at the piano with music by Claude Debussy. This is the second set of Images on 90.5 WUOL.

0: That was the second set of images by Claude Debussy, played by Arturo Benedetti Michelangeli on 90.5 WUOL. Coleridge Taylor Perkinson turns toward his experience in America with the piece that we are listening to next here on Classical Louisville. It's coming up in just a moment. I'm Laura Atkinson. Appreciate you tuning in on your Tuesday afternoon, 12:15 right now. 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
0: Well, Coleridge Taylor Perkinson said of this next piece, "When I sat down to write this string quartet, I was not trying to write something black. I was just writing out of my experience." And you can certainly hear moments of the black experience in America, particularly with some nods to early black hymnody or black spirituals. That's coming up in this work. This is his string quartet number one called Calvary. It's played here by the Catalyst Quartet on Classical Louisville.

0: Coleridge Taylor Perkinson's first string quartet with the name Calvary. And you could hear the tunes from that African-American spiritual woven into the music there. That was the Catalyst Quartet performing on 90.5 WUOL Classical Louisville. Well, Mother's Day is coming up this weekend, and on Sunday, I've got music for the day. All kinds of women who are also mothers, women of the classical music world who create music and who are at home creating a life with their families as well. The entire afternoon starting at about 1 o'clock. Join me on 90.5 WUOL on Sunday. I'm Laura Atkinson. Appreciate you being here right now. It is 12:34 in the afternoon on this Tuesday, 69 degrees outside and cloudy in downtown Louisville. We get support for our music today from the University of Louisville and from Bell of Louisville, where guests can do whatever, float their boat, shake their booties, savor a sunset, or be immersed in River City history, all while rolling on the river. Ticket details for adults and kids at bellofLouisville.org.
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0: Antonín Dvořák essentially dedicated his entire career to uplifting and showcasing the music of his homeland, often through dance music, folk music that was dedicated to dance music, which is what this entire next suite is comprised of. There will be a polka, there's waltz type of sounds, all of it coming from the countryside of the Czech Republic. This is Antonín Dvořák's Czech Suite, played by the Detroit Symphony Orchestra. Antal Doradi conducts.

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0: Antal Doradi leading the Detroit Symphony Orchestra in Antonín Dvořák's Czech Suite, turning to many folk dances from his homeland, now the Czech Republic. I'm Laura Atkinson. Thanks for tuning in to 90.5 WUOL Classical Louisville. In just a moment, we'll hear from a woman writing out of Britain. Her name is Irene Britton-Smith. In fact, that's coming up here on Classical Louisville. 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And LPM is also proud to sponsor the Louisville Leopard Percussionists, with over 140 student musicians live in concert at their annual big gig on Sunday, May 10th at 2 p.m. at the Brown Theater. 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

Leah Claiborne with Irene Britton Smith's Meditation, an English composer. And we will continue our listening to English composers in just a moment here on 90.5 WUOL. I'm Laura Atkinson. In fact, let's turn to it right now. Edward McDowell's Summer Idyll, as we get ready for warmer temperatures heading our way. The Ulster Orchestra with Takuo Yuasa on Classical Louisville.

0: Just a sweet little reminder that summer is coming. That was Summer Idol by Edward McDowell, played by the Ulster Orchestra. I've got a really interesting work by Florence Price coming up in just a moment, performed by pianist Michelle Kahn, a woman who has dedicated a lot of her career to premiering and spotlighting the music of Florence Price. In fact, it won her a Grammy, not bad. That's coming up in just a moment on Classical Louisville. Right now we get our support from the University of Louisville and from Goodwill Kentucky. 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
1: He was the incomparable painter of mystery, silence, the infinite, of the passing cloud and the sunlit shimmer of the waves. That's Henri Pougnet speaking of Claude Debussy. And hi there, this is Bo McLaughlin. Come explore the world of Debussy with me. Debussy, who threw himself into the glittering world of Paris before the Great War, drawing inspiration from the painters and poets and painting the world in sound. 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
0: Thanks for tuning in to 90.5 WUOL. I'm Laura Atkinson. It wasn't too long ago, maybe just a couple weeks, that I sat down and watched online a masterclass given by pianist Michelle Kahn. And she was talking about this work by Florence Price. I loved what she said about it. I want to share it with you today. She said that Price used compositional techniques and musical techniques to weave together, this is what she said, the sounds of struggle, spirituality, and salvation in this work. Here is what she was talking about, Florence Price's Piano Sonata in E Minor, Michelle Kahn at the piano.

0: Michelle Kahn with Florence Price's Piano Sonata in E minor. Michelle Kahn, a really interesting pianist of our time who actually won a Grammy with the soprano Karen Slack for their work of Florence Price's vocal music that was long undiscovered, finally uncovered, as it were. I believe that was the title of the album that won the Grammy. You heard it here on 90.5 WUOL. I'm Laura Atkinson. Speaking of prize winners, we're going to talk about the Pulitzer Prize winner for music in just a moment here on Classical Louisville, where we get support today from the University of Louisville and Derby Dinner Playhouse presenting Calendar Girls. Inspired by a true story, a group of women set out to raise money after a personal loss and come up with a bold idea, a tasteful nude calendar. What starts out small quickly becomes a national sensation. Ticket info for Calendar Girls at derbydinner.com.
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0: Well, just a few days ago, on Monday, in fact, it was announced that the composer Gabrielle Elena Frank won the 2026 Pulitzer Prize for Music. You have heard her works here on Classical Louisville. Her piece is super interesting, of course, very inspiring. It's a kind of symphonic retelling of her experience with the California wildfires. And she weaves in some legends from old Andes cultures. Really interesting stuff. You can read all about it on our website at lpm.org/classical. And in honor of that, I wanted to play you another Pulitzer Prize winning piece, this one from 1945. Here's Aaron Copland's Appalachian Spring, the Boston Symphony Orchestra, led by the composer on 90.5 WUOL.

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0: Doesn't it just tug at your heartstrings? That was Appalachian Spring by Aaron Copland. He was conducting the Boston Symphony Orchestra. It was a work that earned Copland a Pulitzer Prize in Music in 1945. If you'd like to read about this year's Pulitzer Prize in Music, Gabrielle Elena Frank, you can read about that on our website, lpm.org/classical. It was just announced a couple of days ago. I'm Laura Atkinson. We've got early music coming up on Voices Carry in just a moment. LPM is proud to sponsor Bernheim Forest, presenting Bloom Fest Saturday, May 16th from 11 to 3. 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
0: An early work for you today on Voices Carry, the time of the afternoon when you and I listen to vocal music together. I'm Laura Atkinson. Here's Gustav Leonhardt with the Leonhardt Consort, singing Rejoice in the Lord Alway, music by Henry Purcell.

Henry Purcell's Rejoice in the Lord Always, music for you from the late Renaissance period, played there by the Lanhardt Consort with Gustav Lanhardt conducting. That was our Voices Carry pick today on 90.5 WUOL Classical Louisville. I'm Laura Atkinson. Coming up a little bit later in this hour, right around 2:30 or so, we'll listen to music by Frédéric Chopin, arranged and orchestrated later by Alexander Glazunov. That's coming up a little bit later this hour together. 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

Ernest Chausson's beautiful serenade, played by Misha Maisky, along with Daria Hovora on piano. 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I'm Laura Atkinson with you for about another 45 minutes. And then I hand things over to Kiana Dell. She will take you through the rest of your afternoon with some great, she's got a great playlist lined up. And be sure to check in for Crossfade. That happens at 4 o'clock here on Classical Louisville. 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Seiji Ozawa leads the Saito Kinin Orchestra now in Ludwig van Beethoven's Leonore Overture No. 3.

0: That was the Leonora Overture No. 3 by Ludwig von Beethoven, played by the Saito Kinin Orchestra, led by Seiji Ozawa. Beethoven had some real trouble deciding on which overture would best fit his opera Leonora, which would later become Fidelio, and so he just threw out a couple of them. The story's a little bit longer than that, but you get the idea. I'm Laura Atkinson with you on 90.5 WUOL Classical Louisville. It's 2:30 in the afternoon on this Tuesday afternoon, which means that I'm wrapping up my time with you. I'm headed out and handing things over to Kiana Dell right around 3 o'clock, who takes you through the rest of your day with some great music. Be sure to tune in for Crossfade at 4 o'clock. And then she hands things over to Colleen Wheelahan at 6 o'clock, who has the bandstand for you every night at 8. 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
0: I hope you'll join me on Sunday afternoon on Mother's Day, where I have an entire playlist filled with women who are classical musicians, classical composers, who also happen to be mothers. That's starting at 1 o'clock this Sunday on 90.5 WUOL. Right now, we'll turn to music of Frédéric Chopin. Lots of his, actually kind of all of his greatest hits, which were later orchestrated into an entire set by the composer Alexander Glazunov. This is Les Sylphides, played by the Berlin Philharmonic. Herbert von Karajan is conducting on 90.5 WUOL.

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0: An afternoon with the air sprites, the air spirits. That was Le Sylphide, Frederick Chopin's music, orchestrated by Alexander Glazunov and played by the Berlin Philharmonic, Herbert von Karajan conducting. Thank you so much for listening to 90.5 WUOL, staying dry from the rain on a Tuesday afternoon in May. I'm Kiana Dell, happy to be here with you. This week on Crossfade All Week, I'm sharing with you some pianists that cross over in the genre just perfectly. Pianists like Mary Lou Williams, Chick Corea, and some music by George Gershwin, just to name a few. Hey Louisville, are you paying attention? 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

And speaking of pianists, that was Germa Taillefer's Sicilienne, played on piano by Sarah Beth Briggs. 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It is Pianist Week on Crossfade, so more music for piano coming up for you. At 4 o'clock, we'll hear Chick Corea playing solo. 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Helmut Mueller-Bruhl leads the Cologne Chamber Orchestra. Here's Georg Philipp Telemann's Overture in D Major.

0: Georg Philipp Telemann's Overture in D Major. The Cologne Chamber Orchestra playing that music on 90.5 WUOL. I'm Kiana Dell. I hope you're enjoying your Tuesday afternoon. Crossfade coming up at 4 o'clock with music by Chick Corea. We'll hear some solo piano improvisations from him. Before that, Edward Elgar writes musical portraits of his friends, his Enigma variations, coming up. 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
1: He was the incomparable painter of mystery, silence, the infinite, of the passing cloud and the sunlit shimmer of the waves. That's Henri Prunier speaking of Claude Debussy. And hi there, this is Bo McLaughlin. Come explore the world of Debussy with me. Debussy, who threw himself into the glittering world of Paris before the Great War, drawing inspiration from the painters and poets and painting the world in sound. 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
0: Edward Elgar's Enigma Variations is a set of 14 variations, each dedicated to, quote, his friends pictured within, a different musical sketch or idea representing someone significant in his life. Those Enigma Variations are played by the Royal Philharmonic Orchestra, Yehudi Menuhin conducting.

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0: 14 portraits, 14 variations each of a different friend of Edward Elgar's, his Enigma Variations, played by the Royal Philharmonic Orchestra. Yehudi Menuhin was conducting. I'm Kiana Dell. It's almost time for Crossfade, and we'll hear the solo piano music of Chick Corea. 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Johnson. 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
0: All week this week on Crossfade, where we explore the through line between classical music, jazz, and other genres, I've chosen the music of pianists who made a career out of that crossover, or maybe began in one genre and transitioned to another. Chick Corea is one that always found himself within each realm. Classically trained, worked with many classical musicians, but is known as one of our greatest jazz pianists. He was touring a solo piano album of his, now called Solo Piano Originals Part 1 and Part 2. Part 2 is all jazz standards. Part 1 is improvisations on music like that of Domenico Scarlatti, and some improvisations that he wrote while sitting at the piano. Here's one of those. This is Brasilia, Chick Corea, of course, at the piano.

Chicoria, that was Brasilia. That was a solo piano rendition. And a lot of the things on that album are improvisations. But that one in particular was from this chamber jazz style work that he created with Gary Burton from a 1983 album, Lyric Suite for Sextet. You can hear him playing it with a string quartet, or you can enjoy that solo rendition on his solo piano originals. Our pick for Crossfade this week, all this week, we're listening to pianists that cross very beautifully between genres. Tomorrow we'll hear Jean-Baptiste playing Ludwig von Beethoven. I'm Kiana Dell. I hope you're enjoying your Tuesday afternoon, staying dry in the rain. Here's music now from Joseph Haydn, his 93rd symphony, played by the orchestra of the 18th century.

Joseph Haydn's 93rd Symphony, Franz Bruggen leading the orchestra of the 18th century. You're listening to 90.5 WUOL on a Tuesday afternoon. It's just a little after 4:30 and light rain outside today. Colleen Wheelahan joins you at 6. She'll take you to the bandstand at 8 if you are a wind band music lover like I am. Down a Country Lane by Aaron Copland will be played at 8 o'clock. 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Ticket details at KentuckyPerformingArts.org. 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Here's music from Johann Sebastian Bach, his fifth French suite, played on the piano by Murray Pariah.

Johann Sebastian Bach's Fifth French Suite. Pianist Murray Pariah playing that music on 90.5 WUOL. I'm Kiana Dell. It is Tuesday. It's almost 5 o'clock. I'm here with you for a bit over another hour or so. Colleen Wheelahan joins you then and takes you to the bandstand at 8 o'clock with music by Aaron Copland. Right now, we'll hear from Peter Ilyich Tchaikovsky with his Serenade Melancolique. The Odense Symphony Orchestra plays with violinist Jennifer Coe.

0: Peter Ilyich Tchaikovsky bringing the melancholy on a rainy Tuesday. That was the Serenade Melancolique, the Odense Symphony Orchestra with violinist Jennifer Coe. 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

0: Antonín Dvořák's First Slavonic Dance. Kurt Mazur led the Leipzig Gewandhaus Orchestra on 90.5 WUOL. I'm Kiana Dell. Hope you're enjoying your Tuesday afternoon. Colleen Wheelahan will take you to the bandstand at 8 with the music of Aaron Copland. If you're a wind band lover like me, you'll certainly want to be here for that. I'm here with you till 6 o'clock. 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
0: Cellist John Henry Crawford is playing with pianist Victor Santiago Asuncion. This is Manuel Ponce's Cello Sonata.

0: A cello sonata from Manuel Ponce, some strings for your afternoon, and more to come with solo guitar works of Daniela Charles. That was cellist John Henry Crawford and pianist Victor Santiago Asuncion playing that music for you. Thanks for listening to 90.5 WUOL. 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
1: He was the incomparable painter of mystery, silence, the infinite, of the passing cloud and the sunlit shimmer of the waves. That's Henri Pougnet speaking of Claude Debussy. And hi there, this is Bo McLaughlin. Come explore the world of Debussy with me. Debussy, who threw himself into the glittering world of Paris before the Great War, drawing inspiration from the painters and poets and painting the world in sound. 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
0: This composer is new to me. She might be new to you as well. So I'm excited to share this next piece. And you know I love a little solo guitar moment. This is from her album La Guitarra Negra, from French composer Daniela Charles. This is Ancrage, played on guitar by C. Yod Wells.

The music of guitarist Daniela Charles. That was Encroche, played on the guitar by C. Yod Wells on 90.5 WUOL. Here's music now from Rayfon Williams, the London Symphony Orchestra playing his Norfolk Rhapsody.

0: The first Norfolk Rhapsody of Ralph Vaughan Williams, the London Symphony Orchestra playing that music on 90.5 WUOL. I'm Kiana Dell, happy to have spent yet another Tuesday afternoon with you. Colleen Wheelahan coming up at 6. She'll take you to the bandstand at 8 with music from Aaron Copland. LPM is proud to sponsor Bernheim Forest, presenting Bloomfest, Saturday, May 16th from 11 to 3. 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

0: a national struggle expressed as a monumental, rising, orchestral hymn and all. That was Finlandia by Jean Sibelius, Roderick Cox leading the Chinique Orchestra on 90.5 WUOL Classical Louisville. I don't know where we can go from there, but we'll certainly find out. I'm Colleen Wheelahan. This is Evening Classics.
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0: I guess where we can go from Finlandia is to take a look at the other two pieces we'll hear this hour and look at how they turn conflict into meaning. Sibelius did that with a mythological musical transformation that's become so legendary. John Knowles Payne is doing that through a storytelling depiction directly at the events of William Shakespeare's play. The orchestration paints the scenes pretty literally. You hear a storm in the orchestral color in John Knowles Payne's music for The Tempest. Here's the Ulster Orchestra led by Joanne Folletta.

0: The Kentucky Shakespeare Festival kicks off tonight with The Tempest on Taylorsville Main Street. That's tonight at 6:30 p.m., by the way, right here in Louisville. And that was John Knowles Payne's music for The Tempest, The Tempest Suite. That was the Ulster Orchestra, led by Joanne Folletta.
1: 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Inspired by a true story, a group of women set out to raise money after a personal loss and come up with a bold idea, a tasteful nude calendar. What starts out small quickly becomes a national sensation. Ticket information for Calendar Girls at derbydinner.com.
0: Well, we've had two brilliant pieces of storytelling in music this hour between Finlandia and The Tempest. Now a piano concerto that doesn't have that kind of title that tells us what it's about. It's just numbered 20, but there's a bit of an internal storm in this one as well. It's almost architectural there, but the conflict is fairly balanced and structured. It is the classical era, after all. This is the Piano Concerto No. 20 by Wolfgang Amadeus Mozart. Geza Anda plays it with the Chamber Academy of the Salzburg Mozarteum.

0: Geza Anda at the keyboard with the Chamber Academy of the Salzburg Mozarteum, appropriately, in the Piano Concerto No. 20 by Wolfgang Amadeus Mozart.
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0: Mother's Day is this Sunday. Little friendly reminder for you. And this Sunday at 1 p.m., Laura Atkinson will bring you music by the Mothers of Classical Music. It'll be an afternoon of works by women who made their mark on the world and at home. That's Mother's Day at 1 p.m. this Sunday here on 90.5 WUOL. Right now, appropriate for the 5th of May, so 5-5, this is from 5 fantasy pieces for string quartet, Opus 5, it's number 5, The Dance by Samuel Coleridge Taylor. Here's the Catalyst Quartet.

0: Lots of fives there. On May the 5th, 5-5, from Five Fantasy Pieces for String Quartet, Opus 5 by Samuel Coleridge Taylor, that was Movement 5 Dance, performed by the Catalyst Quartet, who I'm sure would offer you a high five. I'm Colleen Wheelahan. This is Evening Classics.
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2: We can trace the origins of the pipe organ back as far as the 3rd century BC, yet as old as the instrument is, it still turns up in modern movie scores. Hear why the pipe organ is the king of instruments, even on the big screen. 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
0: While his pieces have endured for a very long time, Eric Satie barely made a living as the conductor at Paris's famous Le Chat Noir, and he lived in a tiny apartment that was so high up he could see Belgium from his window. His friends did not get invited to that apartment, so they didn't know until he had died that he accumulated the following: 84 of the same gray velvet corduroy suit, 2 grand pianos, which in the apartment were stacked one on top of the other, over 100 umbrellas and dozens of unsent love letters, and a huge collection of unpublished works. This is a piano piece by Erik Satie called Je te veux. The Czechoslovak Philharmonic is joined by guitarist Gerald Garcia.

0: I want to write a play for dogs, and I already have my set design. The curtain rises on a bone. That's a conversation that composer Erik Satie once had with the playwright Jean Cocteau. That was music by Erik Satie as well, Je te veux, performed by Gerald Garcia on guitar, while Peter Briner led the Czechoslovak Philharmonic on 90.5 WUOL. This week, Exploring Music features a different French composer, Claude Debussy, who once said he learned more from poets and painters than from the music conservatory. Debussy is considered the figurehead of Impressionist music, though he rejected the term Impressionist applied to music. 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
0: This is Evening Classics. I'm Colleen Wheelahan. Glad you're spending Tuesday night with me and with this music. Lately, I've been committed to reading a bigger variety of literature, and especially looking at classic novels that I maybe was supposed to read in school and might have sort of skimmed instead, one of which was Herman Melville's Moby Dick. It's narrated by Ishmael. It's in first person, and he really does look at Captain Ahab as someone who was supposed to be a hero. And it just gets revealed through the story that Captain Ahab is actually tremendously destructive rather than heroic. Ishmael is actually the hero there. He just doesn't really know it, but he's the truth teller of the story. And that's a narrative that really parallels Beethoven's Third Symphony, where Beethoven is looking at Napoleon, who eventually reveals himself to be destructive. But Beethoven is telling this story, not even conscientious of the fact that he himself is the hero here. Beethoven's Symphony No. 3, the Eroica, is performed by the Romantic and Revolutionary Orchestra.

0: The Eroica, the Heroic Symphony by Ludwig van Beethoven, number 3. The Romantic and Revolutionary Orchestra performed it on Evening Classics.
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0: On June 29th, 1962, the cover of Life magazine said, "The Senate seat scramble in Massachusetts, head-on collision of three political clans." It had a picture composite of Eddie McCormick, Teddy Kennedy, and George Lodge. It also had our bumper crop of beginning piano players and a new piece to play by Aaron Copland. And the piece that was contained in Life magazine, which they had commissioned for pianists in the home to be able to play, was called Down a Country Lane. It was later transcribed for Wind Ensemble, and it's tonight's bandstand selection on Evening Classics. Finley Hamilton leads the U.S. Army Field Band.